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1: All right, time for this or that. Our producer, Stu Kovacs, is going to throw some stuff my way. I do not know what we're picking between, so let's do a little this or that, Stu.
2: All right, Mike. So we've obviously talked a lot about Giannis and his trade to the Miami Heat. So what do you think is more likely for this Miami Heat team, which obviously gave up a lot to get Giannis? Do you think it's reaching the Eastern Conference Finals or being one of those four play-in teams in the East?
1: That's really funny because when we talked to David Shepard from SiriusXM NBA Radio just now, he didn't seem too high on the Heat after the trade. Meanwhile, we talked to Locked On Heat podcast host Wes Goldberg, who said they're better than they were last year, and the sixth seed is the bare minimum goal for this squad. I happen to think that the Knicks, right now, the Celtics, the Pistons, maybe the Cavs, I think the Pacers are going to be better, obviously, when they get Halliburton back.

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1: You know, I've not taken a call all night. Got people been hanging on for a while, and I appreciate that. Let's go to the phones, 310-840-4910. Talking some NFL, talking quarterbacks. We just heard from Johnny Manziel, his infamous Vegas trip when he was supposed to play a football game the next day when he was in Cleveland. We just heard Tom Brady admit the truth that Aaron Rodgers is the greatest thrower of the football ever. Like, wherever you want to jump in on the NFL. 310-840-4910. Hey, speaking of Johnny Manziel, Sarah is in Cleveland. Sarah, thank you for calling. You're on Westwood One Sports.
2: Hi, yes. I was listening to you guys talk about that Johnny Manziel documentary. And honestly, that was very frustrating to watch. Because if Cleveland is so miserable that an athlete can't have success, and it's, you know, and that's the entire reason why he had the failure he had, you know, explain to me LeBron James, Jose Ramirez, Jim Tomey, Omar Vizquel, Carlos Baerga, Myles Garrett. We've had a series of very successful athletes that love their time in Cleveland. So I feel like he blamed Cleveland for, you know, his lack of success when in reality it was his bad decision making and bad behavior.
1: Oh, I'll take it a step further.

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1: Wow. Bell Johnny Gold Gang. Wow. That's perfect. I mean, I couldn't add anything to that. Israel in the ATL. Fan of the show, listens on Sunday nights, and he put that together on his own. I thought that was brilliant, and people are saying, use it as your intro. How do I not? Like, I was moving back and forth. Johnny Ball Game. What? Me? I'm an idiot. I think he's on hold right now. Go ahead and patch Israel in the ATL through Israel. There's the second time we've just played your little ditty on National Westwood One Radio. Welcome to the show, Israel. Wow, thanks, man.
2: Hey, Johnny Ball Game, as always. First of all, I got to thank you, man, for getting me on the show, reaching out. I have to thank you for even inspiring me. Let me explain it to you, man. Good friend of mine, man, Greg, man, from Michigan. You know him as Mr. Positive, right? I'm very loyal. And when they had switched over to Westwood One, you know, I generally only start new things based on referral, right? So I said, well, I'm going to let them get started. I'm going to go off and do my thing. And I

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6: A better life with Dr. Sanjay Gupta.
7: We talk a lot here about ultra-processed foods and the many ways in which they can negatively impact your health. They've been linked to weight gain, obesity, type 2 diabetes, cardiovascular disease, even cancer. And now a new study out of UCSF found that high ultra-processed food intake was associated with something called intramuscular fat, which is exactly what it sounds like. That's fat inside your muscles, which can cause them to become weaker. Now, in this particular study, the researchers noticed more wear and tear and pain in people's knees because of weakened thigh muscles. Cutting back on ultra-processed foods isn't easy. The CDC estimates at least half the calories in our diet come from ultra-processed foods. But if you're looking to eat cleaner, cutting out sugar-sweetened beverages, that may be the best number one thing you can do to try and get started. I'm Dr. Sanjay Gupta, helping you live a better life.
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11: We talk a lot here about ultra-processed foods and the many ways in which they can negatively impact your health. They've been linked to weight gain, obesity, type 2 diabetes, cardiovascular disease, even cancer. And now a new study out of UCSF found that high ultra-processed food intake was associated with something called intramuscular fat, which is exactly what it sounds like. That's fat inside your muscles, which can cause them to become weaker. Now, in this particular study, the researchers noticed more wear and tear and pain in people's knees because of weakened thigh muscles. Cutting back on ultra-processed foods isn't easy. The CDC estimates at least half the calories in our diet come from ultra-processed foods. But if you're looking to eat cleaner, cutting out sugar-sweetened beverages, that may be the best number one thing you can do to try and get started. I'm Dr. Sanjay Gupta, helping you live a better life.
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1: That was fun, man. You know, I've had this gig for 6 months, late night, Westwood One. You know, my full-time radio gig, KTIK Sports Radio in Boise. Shout out to my partners there, Greg and Prater. But yeah, we're afternoon, we're PM drive.

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4: Jim Rome here with your Rome Report. I agree with U.S. men's soccer coach Mauricio Pochettino's take after Turkey A stunned the Americans in the 98th minute Thursday, and I don't. I understand why he's bent that all the haters are coming for him for sitting the four regulars with yellow cards and losing the game and the momentum that they had built up. He was right to do that. They're not in it to win games in the group stage. They are in it to win games in the knockout rounds, and the risk of losing any of those four far outweighs the risk of losing any momentum. That said, I do not agree with him when he asks, why is no one congratulating us on our winning our group? For the same reason, Mo, your congrats will come when you show that you can do it against elite teams with much higher stakes. But I do have a much bigger issue with the trolls and the haters. Wait until you have something legitimate to hate about. A loss to Turkey A in a meaningless game is not it. I'm Jim Rome.
5: 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It appears by its own numbers, the U.S. government seems insolvent. It's reported that the Treasury shows about $6 trillion in assets and over $47 trillion in liabilities. Add it all up, and it looks like the U.S. owes more than $130 trillion it doesn't have. 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
1: Top of the hour. Nostalgia, baby. Give it to me. Just

though. I know Linda will have thoughts on everything that went down during the NHL draft weekend, some of the big trades that were made. Pavel Dorfiev to the Rangers from the Golden Knights, everything else. I'm sure she's got thoughts on the Tkachuk brothers playing together in Florida. That's all coming up at 11 Eastern, 8 Pacific. And before 10, somebody just doesn't know when to shut up. But this is the part where I take Yankee fans on a ride. Not that I need to take you on a ride. You are more than willing to take yourselves on this ride every stinking summer. You do it. You do. You take yourselves on this ride. I know this because Sean Marash of WFAN in New York, I consider him a good friend, does this to himself every summer. And I get to just watch it play out in text message form. And it is the annual Yankee fan rite of summer, where at some point between late June and early to mid-August, you proclaim that the sky is falling. Now, I understand, Yankee fans, if you kind of feel that way after a four-game sweep at the hand of the Red Sox, a very bad Red Sox team. You got four-game sweep at Fenway. Had to hear that damn Dirty Water song four times. And now you've lost seven of your last nine, Yankee fans. Looking up at Tampa in the AL East standings. 12-12 since the Aaron Judge injury. And in that time, in the month of June, the Yankees are 19th in baseball in runs scored and 22nd in OPS. After being near the top of the league in both numbers through the first 2 months of the season. At the end of May, the Yankees were fourth in runs scored and second in OPS. Gerrit Cole not looking like Gerrit Cole the last couple of starts, looking like a guy coming back off of Tommy John. Man, you guys might be in trouble. Who are we kidding? This is the part where I pull you back from the emotional morass you were about to fall into. Who are we kidding? The American League is a dumpster fire. And there are really only two, maybe three or four good teams in the American League. And there are two that are very good. The Yankees and the Rays. That's it. That's the list. One of them is going to win the division. The other one will be the top wild card. Whoever that top wild card is, assuming they get through whoever their wild card opponent is, they'll face the other in the ALDS. The Yankees and Rays are on a collision course for a meeting in early October in the ALDS. That's when all of this will matter. Right now, I know it feels like a lot, Yankee fans. I know you're riding the emotional roller coaster. I get it. It's hard. But I believe in you. I believe that you can stay grounded and not turn into Jerome from the Bronx and lose your mind every time the Yankees go on a little bit of a skid. And that's all this has been. I know a four-game sweep at the hands of the Red Sox, as bad as they are, it stings. It's a little blow to the psyche when it felt like everything was going right 4 weeks ago. And 12-12, that's not good enough for Yankee fans. I get it. I understand. You're fretting. You're wringing your hands. Man, this is where it all collapses. I told you, Tony. No, you're going to be okay. Because the Yankees and the American League are making the playoffs. Now, would you much rather win the division, get the bye, and sit around and wait for the Rays in the ALDS, most likely the Rays in the ALDS? Sure, I get that. But we can do hard things, Yankee fans. We can. I'm not even one of you, and I know you can do hard things. I know you can stop riding the emotional roller coaster. I believe in you. So take a deep breath.

0: let it out, and just, if you want to panic, wait for October. Now's not the time. Aaron Judge will be back. Gerrit Cole will be better than he has been the last couple of starts, more often than not, although that is going to be a bumpy road coming back from the TJ surgery. And the Yankees will be in the playoffs. So, center yourself. Go to the shore for a long weekend. Relax. It's going to be okay. How about some of the other things that happened in baseball over the weekend? You had Jacob Mizorowski hitting 105.5 on the radar gun against Pete Crow Armstrong on Friday night. It's just ludicrous how hard this guy is throwing the ball. It goes down in the StatCast era as being tied for the third fastest pitch by anybody, behind only a couple of pitches from Aroldis Chapman, who's hit 105 on the gun. But Aroldis Chapman comes in and fires it up for an inning. Jacob Mizorowski is doing this for 6 and 7 innings. On his first pitch of the game, he's at 103, ramps it up to 104, and then on the third pitch, we'll round and say he hits 106. 105.5, technically. And on his last pitch of the game, he's still hitting 102. The guy's an absolute physical marvel. Not just that he's able to hit these speeds, but that he's able to do it over and over and over again throughout the course of a 6, 7, sometimes 8 inning outing. The guy's your Cy Young winner right now, unless something strange happens. And he's a big reason, I believe, to pivot over to the National League side of things right now. I believe in the Brewers. Arguably the best team in baseball over the last 2 months. If they add one more starting arm, and I'm not going to say it has to be Tarek Skubal, but if they add one more starting arm, they take care of the Dodgers in the postseason. Yeah. Write that down. June 29th, Chris Mack on Westwood One Sports said, if the Brewers add just one more starting arm, they beat the Dodgers this fall. And Mizorowski's the biggest part of it. You also have Kyle Schwarber. I swear, as those words were coming out of my mouth, Kenny Arbordop literally typed, I'm looking at the Phillies in the chat at the same time I was saying those words. You have Kyle Schwarber hitting his 30th last night, now on pace for 60, which, oh, by the way, hasn't happened in the National League by someone who may or may not have been aided by performance enhancers since, let me run the math, ever. The only guys we've had hit 60 in the National League were Sosa, McGuire, and Bonds between the years of 98 and 2001. We all know what's going on. Wink, wink, nod, nod. Save baseball, please. Thank you, guys. Cream, clear. Pale Sammy Sosa not remembering how to speak English in front of Congress. We all remember. And the most impressive thing of these Schwar bombs is that they are, like, Kyle Schwarber doesn't pop one up and it gets caught in the breeze and floats out at like 370 feet down the right field line. Kyle Schwarber hits absolute moonshots. Like, you can't go to Citizens Bank Park and sit in the second deck in right field and not be paying attention. Like, dumb people sitting down the first and third baselines, not paying attention and looking at their cell phone, were the reason Major League Baseball eventually went, okay, yeah, we should probably put up the netting. Let's stop watching people wear liners in the face. You might have to put up a giant net over the second deck in right field at Citizens Bank Park. That's what Kyle Schwarber is doing to baseballs. So I actually would. I would have an eye on the Phillies, too. And I want to say it was, is it 3 or 4 weeks ago? Maybe even a little longer than that. But it was a while back now. I remember the Phillies started to turn things around. It was after the Rob Thompson firing. They started to turn things around. And I remember saying, keep an eye on the Phillies. There's no way they're catching the Braves, but keep an eye on the Phillies. Well, look who's 3 games back of Atlanta now, as the Braves have lost 7 out of their last 10. Phillies Brewers would be a hell of an NLCS. And I don't just say that as someone who despises the Dodgers for all the money they spend and all the talent on the roster. I can still appreciate how good they are. But Phillies Brewers would be fun. Jacob Mizorowski against Kyle Schwarber. Give it to me, baby. Give it to me. Coming up at the top of the hour, I also like nostalgia. I also get that creepy voice where I say, give it to me, baby. When I start to let the nostalgia wash over me, and that's what they want to try in the Bay Area, I'll fill you in on exactly what is going on, the rumors that are out there at the top of the hour. But coming up next, somebody just doesn't know when to stop running their mouth. And if things could possibly get worse, they're somehow getting worse. And I don't know if they ever get better for this person. That's next on Westwood One Sports.
1: U.S. men's national team has wrapped up group play. Up next, the round of 32 on Wednesday. How far can they go? Let's find out. Westwood One Sports.
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1: Linda Cohn joins us at 11 Eastern, 8 Pacific here on Westwood One Sports. Cannot wait to talk to her. Former SportsCenter great, riding off into the sunset. Coming up in 15 minutes, the nostalgia play in the Bay Area. Oh, I'm here for it. And I have to think, to put it in wrestling terms, for those of you that are professional wrestling fans, it would be a massive babyface turn if this were to go down the way it's being talked about. That's at the top of the hour. Of course, we got the World Cup going on. You've got some people talking about this being the best U.S. men's national team ever. I'll let you hear it for yourself right around 11:30 Eastern. 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Three matches today. You've got Brazil, Japan getting started at 1 Eastern, Germany, Paraguay at 4:30 Eastern, and Netherlands, Morocco at 9 Eastern, the three round of 32 knockout matches happening today in the World Cup. So I mentioned a couple minutes ago, there is one guy that just cannot stop talking. Sometimes it's Instagram. Sometimes it's TikTok. Sometimes it's YouTube. But he just won't stop talking, and he keeps digging himself deeper, and I don't know if he's ever gonna get out. Ladies and gentlemen, it's time for our daily check-in on Brandon Ayuk. This happened over the weekend.
2: General manager gonna pull up to my house. Oh, weirdo. Like, bro, don't pull up to my house uninvited, boy. Shit, it ain't safe. But I knew his ass was gonna do it. So I'm looking at my camera, my front door camera. I see a big old white boy, white man, former NFL safety. And I'm like, oh, hell no. And I know my wife is about to be back home soon. So I had to call my wife and say, it's a big ass white man at the house. I don't know what he's doing over there. He was not invited. Creepy. So if you on your way home, just probably just spin the block a few times, because I don't know what bro on. Like, weird. The same general manager that tried to run me down and come apologize for his head coach, because his head coach got a temperament of a toddler.
1: So things are going well in Brandon Ayuk's world this weekend. Oh my God. That's directly from him on YouTube. At what point does someone, anyone, pull Brandon aside and say, bro, you are just kissing goodbye to any possibility of a future NFL career? I don't know the dynamics of Brandon Ayuk's relationship with that big old white boy, John Lynch. I don't know what the dynamics were of his relationship with Kyle Shanahan. But I do know that the optics of what is playing out every day on social media are absolutely burying any opportunity for Brandon Ayuk to get out of the situation he is in. Nobody in the world is calling up Brandon Ayuk, or excuse me, calling up John Lynch and saying, is Brandon Ayuk available? It's not happening. And so he will continue to sit there and rot on the restricted list. And if John Lynch does that, then I got no problem with it. Because if you're not going to get something, then you're sure as hell also not going to just release him and let him go wherever he wants. Because that's been the play the whole time by Brandon Ayuk. The play the whole time has been, do whatever I can to get released, to the point where he's now calling out the GM on YouTube for coming to his house. What do you think? Did John Lynch, like, did he bring, like, anything? Like, did he bring a coffee? Did he bring a fruit basket of some sort? You know, you roll up on someone's house unintroduced or unexpectedly. I feel like you should bring something. A Jell-O mold. Anything, really. Anything. A nice rosé. But if you're Brandon, you can't keep playing this out in the public eye the way you have. It's not, nothing's getting you what you want at this point. Short of pulling back on the reins a little bit here and not acting out of pocket with the guy who holds your future still in the palm of his hand. And that's the thing. John Lynch still holds your future in the palm of his hand, Brandon. He can let you sit there and rot on the restricted list if he wants to. And you won't get to run off to DC with your BFF, Jaden. Has anyone asked Jaden Daniels what he thinks of all this, by the way? And if you're the Commanders, why on earth would you call up Brandon Ayuk, a guy who notoriously has been difficult to get a hold of anyway in the past? Why would you call up Brandon Ayuk and invite this head case into the room? There's other wide receiver options out there. Hell, if I want a veteran wide receiver head case, I'll call up Stephon Diggs. Or if I actually want another legitimate receiving option available, I'll call up the Patriots about Kayshon Booty. But I'm not calling Brandon Ayuk. Not after the way he's acted during this whole thing. Somebody, I'm begging, well, no, I was going to say I'm begging somebody to pull Brandon Ayuk aside and tell him to stop this, but I'm going to be totally honest. Keep it coming, Brandon. Give us another video today, please. And another one the day after that, another one the day after that, another one the day after that. Please, give me the entertainment value. Come on, Brandon. To be totally honest, I don't care if you go play football again. So entertain me. But clearly what you've been doing is not working, so it's probably time to stop trying what you've been trying. And instead, see if you can pull back on the reins. Try to mend some fences just long enough that somebody else may give up a conditional 7th round pick for you, and you'll actually get to go somewhere and play football again. Because it's not happening in San Francisco, and John Lynch, especially after that, has no reason to help you find a new job. None. Why would he? Big old white boy. What did he think was going to happen if his wife pulled up into the driveway while John Lynch was standing there? Like, why did she have to circle the block? Stop talking, Brandon. Stop talking. That's not even the craziest thing going on in the Bay Area right now. No, no, no. The craziest thing may be a rumor that materialized overnight that would be the wildest face turn in NBA history, I think. I'll tell you exactly what we're talking about. See if you think the same. That's next, right here on You Better You Bet on Westwood One Sports.
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8: A better life with Dr. Sanjay Gupta.
9: I'm feeling lucky to have my college-age kids home with me for a few weeks this summer. And one of the things I know we're going to be talking about, AI. I've started to use it more often at the hospital to get fresh takes on patient problems that I'm trying to solve. And for my girls, well, I know that they are navigating college now with these new powerful tools, something, frankly, that you and I couldn't have even imagined when we were in school. But while it may be tempting to outsource your studying and your work to these large language models, I beg you not to. And that's because AI chatbots tend to reproduce what researchers call weird viewpoints. That's an acronym. Western, educated, industrialized, rich, and democratic. Look, AI isn't going away. And admittedly, it can be a really powerful tool. But you don't want it doing your thinking for you. I'm Dr. Sanjay Gupta, helping you live a better life.
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1: You've heard me say it before. 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I am a sucker for nostalgia, and this would be a giant nostalgia play, even if they want to tell you that it's actually because they think they can compete for a title. 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Chris Mack in for Nick Kostos today here on You Better You Bet. 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At TheKostos. I don't know why I felt the need to write that out for those of you watching on camera, but I did. Also, inside the Westwood One Sports app and the Odyssey app, AUDACY, live across North America on SiriusXM channel 375. Coming up in 20 minutes, we power rank the best secondaries in the NFL going into the 2026 season. This is not much like my power rankings of the best tight end groups on Friday, a blatant play for me to get to mention my Pittsburgh Steelers. Yep, I'm openly admitting I'm not going to have the Steelers in the top five secondaries. We'll explain the whole list and the logic, and you can tell me where I'm wrong and where I'm right coming up in about 20 minutes. 1 hour from now, Linda Cohn is going to join us. I cannot wait to talk to Linda, not just about being one of the legends of sports centers, finally hanging it up, and all the stories she has from her days there. For those that have not heard the story before about her, one of her early attempts at a catchphrase, because back in the day, you know, it was Dan Patrick, Keith Olbermann, Stuart Scott, Rich Eisen. Everybody had a couple funny lines and catchphrases in there. And she tried one once and immediately got called into the principal's office on it. If you haven't heard the story, you got to hear it. That's coming up 1 hour from now with Linda Cohn. But I'm here for the nostalgia, my friends. I am here for LeBron James going to Golden State. You say, well, wait, that's not really nostalgia, Chris. LeBron's never played in Golden State. But no, putting LeBron together with Steph Curry, Draymond Green, and rolling AD into the mix, yep, that's what I'm here for. And that is the overnight report from Kevin O'Connor at Yahoo Sports, that the Warriors want LeBron and Anthony Davis, that they're trying to put together a trade with Washington for Davis. Would probably have to involve Jimmy Butler to get his contract out the door and some draft picks, obviously. But they want to trade for Anthony Davis in an effort to lure LeBron to the Bay Area so that those four can ride off into the sunset. Play for Steve Kerr, take one more run at a title. Now, I'm going to be honest with you. I don't think it'd be a title run. I think more than likely what happens is somebody gets hurt at some point. Not wishing that on anyone. Somebody gets hurt at some point. Early exit in the playoffs, probably in the first round. But let's be honest. This would be the babyface turn of all babyface turns. I don't think there's an NBA fan out there right now who is sitting there thinking to themselves, ooh, can't wait to see LeBron run it back again with the Lakers. I mean, maybe there's a few out there, but nobody's pining for that. I know there were a fair number of people who had suggested, well, if you're going to do the retirement tour thing, why not do it from your de facto hometown in Cleveland? And yeah, I guess you could have found a way to make that work. Sounds like James Harden is on the brink of signing an extension, though, as he opted out of his remaining year on his deal this morning. And the reports from Shams Charania at ESPN are that they're working on piecing together that extension, the Cavs and Harden, which, by the way, good luck with that. But, oh, and how about this? Another Shams bomb, literally seconds ago. Draymond Green declining his $27.7 million player option to become a free agent, sources telling Shams and ESPN, the move will give the Warriors flexibility to pursue LeBron James in free agency and Anthony Davis via trade to form a big four. This is happening, people. This is the Steve Carell in the Office meme. Oh my God, it's happening. This is happening. And I don't care how ill-advised it feels at this point. Because, as I was saying, this would be the baby face turn of all baby face turns. LeBron goes and plays with Steph, which just the Steph rub alone will get people cheering for him. But we've got a chance to see the Bay Area Unks go for a ride and see how far they can get, like Thelma and Louise driving the car off the cliff. Let's all hold hands and just ride off into the sunset together, boys. And I will add, every single one of you, myself included, will be rooting for it to last just one more day, just one more game, one more round. Come on, guys. What was that? What was that movie? I never watched it because it looked terrible. Someone's going to end up coming out of the woodwork and telling me I'm wrong for bagging on it here. It was the old guys on the motorcycles. It was Tim Allen, John Travolta, Martin Lawrence, Wild Hogs. This is the Wild Hogs of basketball. The old dudes getting together to ride off into the sunset. And for those of you doubting that this group would be a bunch of baby faces, even with Draymond in the fold, I'm here to tell you, let's play it out, okay? Let's go all the way down the line here. And let's say the four of them get together, LeBron, AD, Steph, and Draymond in Golden State. And look, there's going to be a lot of load management here. So I don't know how often we get to see the four of them together on the floor during the regular season, but often enough that let's say they end up in the seven spot and they win a play-in game and they're the seven seed, okay? Ben Gay in the Bay. Thank you, Bill. Let's say they end up in the seven spot. And they get a first-round series. Let's just say the Spurs are the second seed again in the West, okay? Whatever the seeds are, let's say I almost said Lakers. Let's say the Warriors meet the Spurs in the playoffs, probably in the first round. Are you telling me that most of America, most of the world outside of France, isn't going to root for the Bay Area Unks put a pin in the balloon of that burgeoning San Antonio dynasty and after the way people reacted to Wemby in these playoffs, particularly in the finals against the Knicks, he's got a chance to be to really take over the mantle of top heel in the NBA. And yeah, I realize I'm writing this out now like it's a wrestling script, but bear with me. Wemby and the Spurs empire trying to take the next step to their first NBA title, presumably of many. And they run up against the aging Golden State Warriors. Steph, Draymond, LeBron, and AD. Maybe it's my age, okay? I'm in my mid-40s. So maybe those of you younger NBA fans out there would hate this and wouldn't feel the same way. But I'm here to tell you that a lot of us around my age, we would feel this way. We would want to see Steph and LeBron and Draymond and even AD, the Bay Area Unks, take it to the Spurs. They would be the rooting favorite. And it sounds like the wheels are in motion. Like, the fact that Draymond is declining his option so that they can presumably work out a deal with more cap space available to bring in Anthony Davis, and then you would pursue LeBron James. LeBron's got to be talking to them about this, right? Like, this stuff is bubbling to the surface, not just because we all started making it up. Hey, maybe a month ago, this was something we were all just kicking around and having a little bit of fun with. But now the ball is rolling downhill, and it's rolling straight towards the idea of LeBron James to Golden State. I mean, what is the realistic ceiling for that? Honestly, I don't think it's a title. I don't even know if it's a conference finals. But wouldn't you be curious to see what would happen if all four of them were healthy going into the playoffs? Wouldn't you want to see what happens if they go up against one of those young up-and-coming teams in the West? San Antonio or OKC? I would. Look, it might flame out spectacularly. It might be an exploding star, a supernova that's just about ready to collapse in on itself. But I'd also kind of want to see, I'd be here to see the story of how it all plays out. Like, I'm already envisioning the 30 for 30 or the Netflix documentary about this Golden State Warriors season, and it's June. Because I don't think there's much middle ground here. It goes one of two ways. It flames out spectacularly, and we end up having a great documentary after the fact about how Draymond hurled some insults at AD at one point in the middle of a game in January about him being soft. And LeBron had to try and step in, and then someone threw a punch, and before you knew it, someone else was hurt, and the whole thing fell apart. Like, that's the one end of the spectrum, the one extreme. And then at the other end of the spectrum is, oh my God, these guys may actually be putting something together. Again, the ceiling is not a championship, I don't think. They're deluding themselves if they really think that it is. But I think winning a series in the playoffs is well within reason, depending on the matchup. And again, if everybody's healthy. We still have no idea what some of these teams are going to look like, too. The offseason is just getting started. Kenny, I get the sense that you're very much not a fan of this idea. You just typed in the chat, instead of Last Dance, it'll be called The Last Laugh. You're not a fan of the old guys getting together.
17: I wouldn't say I'm not a fan of it, but I just like, I don't know. I feel like there's a lot going on right now. We already had Giannis go to the Heat, LaMelo to the Wolves, two big moves. And now we're talking about LeBron and AD to the Warriors. I've had enough of this NBA offseason already. We need to calm it down just a little bit.
1: Mix in a water NBA offseason. We're drunk and we need to go home. But I'm here for it because the story alone would be worth it, regardless of how it ends. Of course you're going to end up liking it if it happens. Everyone is. Coming up at the top of the hour, former SportsCenter anchor, ESPN great Linda Cohn will join us. I cannot wait to talk to Linda, not just about her SportsCenter stories from over the years, but I got to ask her what she made all the big draft or all the big moves happening, pardon me, around the weekend of the NHL draft. Linda, a massive hockey fan. Coming up a little more than 1 hour from now, if it's the best U.S. men's national team ever, why shouldn't we be expecting the best result ever? I'll let you hear what one international football great had to say about this U.S. men's national team and just how good they are. That coming up right around 11:25 Eastern, 8:25 Pacific. But coming up next, we're going through day by day power ranking positional groups around the NFL. Why? Because it's that time of year when there's nothing happening in the NFL. We want to get you ready for training camps opening in a few weeks, okay? We did receivers and tight ends last week. Today we do the best secondaries in the NFL. Power rankings next right here on Westwood One Sports.
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9: Everyone poops. It's not just the name of a classic potty training book. It's a universal truth. Even though everyone does it, almost no one wants to talk about it. Dr. Tricia Pasricha wants to change that. She's the author of a new book. It's called You've Been Pooping All Wrong. And she says there are three critical P's of pooping. The first is propulsion. Both the voluntary push you exert and the involuntary contractions that happen naturally within your body. Top line, when you feel the need to go, don't hold it. The second P is pliability, which refers to stool softness. The keys to this one are making sure you're drinking enough water and eating enough fiber. And the last P is for pelvic floor. If you can get your knees up above your waist while you're on the toilet, like on a stool or a garbage can or a stack of books even, that can make all the difference. I'm Dr. Sanjay Gupta, helping you live a better life.

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1: I just did that thing where I didn't have my microphone on during the break and I was saying all kinds of interesting things to my friends behind the scenes and then realized my microphone wasn't on and they didn't hear any of it. So I'll say it on the air in just a little bit. Linda Cohn at the top of the hour. Cannot wait to catch up with her. Coming up in 20 minutes, a breaking story this morning in the basketball slash sports betting world. It's really just another tentacle of the entire Terry Rozier, Jonte Porter, NBA insider information trading nonsense that's been playing out over, what, the last year and a half or so? That coming up in 20 minutes. But it's that time of year where if you're a football fan, you know what time of year it is? It's the time of year where you stop, like, at a drugstore to pick up a prescription, maybe. And while you're standing in line waiting for the pharmacist, you see that Athlon Sports magazine, and you realize that it was all written, like, 3 months ago. And you don't care. You stand there while you're waiting for the pharmacist and thumb through it anyway. Because you're that thirsty for football discussion. It's that time of year. It's that time of year where the Phil Steele College Football Preview Mag shows up at the bookstore and you run in there looking for it like a little kid looking for Santa at the mall. Like, you just, you're thirsty for football. So we will quench that thirst in just 1 second here on Westwood One Sports. I will power rank the best secondaries going into the 2026 NFL season. If you missed it last week, that's why we have podcasts. 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So, with no further delay, no further ado, let me give those of you who are thirsty for NFL content that isn't just Brandon Ayuk standing in his driveway yelling at John Lynch, some NFL content. The best secondaries around the NFL. I'll power rank them from 5 down to 1. Let's start at number 5. They've got one of the top 5 cover corners in the league. Some would say the best. Top 5, I say. They added some veteran leadership at free safety. They've got a really strong number 2 corner, I think, as well. It's the New England Patriots at number 5. I know there's some negotiation going on about the contract extension and what it'll look like for Christian Gonzalez. Ultimately, the Patriots aren't going to let him get anywhere. Carlton Davis on the other side. Kevin Byard comes in this offseason as a free agent. Like I said, to give you some of that veteran leadership on the back end. Maybe he doesn't cover ground the same way he used to, but will be key to making sure everyone is in the right spot. Patriots have a very strong secondary. Probably the best part of their defense. Not probably. No probably about it. It's the best part of their defense. So I've got the Patriots at number 5 in our power rankings of the best secondaries. Number 4, I think some people are going to think this is a little low. I don't know. I have them at number 4. Because they had a departure in the offseason that I think stings, but they've still got 2 really strong starting corners. They have a nickelback slash strong safety who can do a little bit of everything, plays all over the field.

0: top three are going to be. Oh, and there's disagreement in the chat. I'll fill you guys in on that, let you argue with each other after I'm done revealing my top three. Number three, I mean, they basically just went to Kansas City and took their corners. They've got a really strong safety tandem. Again, I've told you my infatuation with safeties. And I'm a big Quentin Lake fan as well. The LA Rams at number three. Trent McDuffie, Jalen Watson. I mentioned Quentin Lake. The Cams at safety, Kitchens and Curl. I'm curious to see, with two brand new corners, is there an adjustment period? I don't expect, I mean, it's corner. Put McDuffie and Watson out there and just let them run with guys in cover. I don't think we need to overthink this. And Chris Jewell is a pretty good defensive coordinator. So I got the Rams at number three. Number two. This secondary returns entirely intact and has, I was going to say arguably, in my opinion, the best cover corner in the game. And again, a safety who loves to channel his inner Polamalu and run around and smack people in the mouth. The Denver Broncos. You got Pat Surtain. You got Hufanga. And there were no, I'll put it this way. The thing I like about the Broncos secondary is that as much as their success may have been a byproduct of their front seven just doing ridiculous things, getting after quarterbacks, they're just steady. How many times did you look up at the Broncos secondary and go, oof, that was a rough one? There may have been moments here and there, but they're just steady. So you return that entire group intact with the best cover corner in the league in Pat Surtain. The Broncos are number two for me. Number one, a big add in free agency at safety. Maybe the best corner tandem. They're up there on the list. Strong nickel as well. The Houston Texans. Yeah. Stingley, Lassiter, Petrie, and you bring in Reed Blankenship as well. That's your number one secondary. And immediately, the moaning and the wailing and the complaining starts from Eagles fans. How could you do this? Quinyon Mitchell, Cooper DeJean. Eagles get an honorable mention. They're not in the top five. I'd also throw some honorable mentions just outside the list to the Ravens. I know you're going to go, what, the Ravens? They got four first-round picks in their secondary. I think as much as I've questioned the adjustment Jesse Minter is going to have to make to being a head coach rather than just a defensive coordinator, I think if there's one thing he does really well this year, it's helping that secondary get it back together and generate a little bit more pressure up front. And the Ravens last year were much better. In other words, they were middle of the pack rather than terrible when they were actually able to generate pressure. So I'd have the Ravens as an honorable mention, the Eagles as an honorable mention, and I'd probably, this isn't a homer take, throw the Steelers in as an honorable mention as well. So there's your power ranking of the best secondaries in the NFL in 2026. Eagles fans can get mad, but you'll get over it. You're mad about everything anyway. If I lived in Philly, I'd be mad about everything too. Patriots 5, Seahawks 4, Rams 3, Broncos 2, Texans 1. Do we have any objections? Bill, I fear that I may have created an unobjectionable list for you.
1: Yeah, I think we're going to have to go to Kenny for the complaints here because That's my top five. It's not

0: the exact order I'd put them in. I think I might have the Rams over the Broncos, even with Sertan in there. To me, if you're going to put the Eagles in there, yeah, you can argue that put the Patriots out. But that top four is inarguable as far as I'm concerned.
1: Kenny, you're mad that a secondary containing Riley Moss is ranked second on this power rankings list, and that I omitted the great Philadelphia Eagles secondary that will have statues built of it someday on the steps of the Art Museum in Philadelphia. Is that your biggest beef with this?
2: Yeah, it definitely is. But my question for you, Chris, is can you find me a better corner trio than Quinyon Mitchell, Cooper DeJean, and Tariq Woolen in the NFL right now? Because if you can't, I don't know how you can't have them in the top five. I mean, I get it if you don't have them top three. Like, personally, I have them top three because I think that's the best corner trio in the league. And yes, they have some questions at safety, but I really like Andrew Mukuba, who's now going to get a chance to start after they lost Reed Blankenship. I think they deserve a spot in the top five, but other than that, it's a pretty solid list.
1: Yeah, I get where you're coming from with the depth of the Eagles secondary. I don't know. Woolen is a nice add, and like I said, it's going to sting for the Seahawks to lose him, but I would have them just outside of my top five. Strong corners, safety has some question marks, and this is a whole secondary, Kenny, and I explained my infatuation with safeties. So maybe my weight on safeties is too great here. Maybe we just weigh safeties differently here. Maybe that's the lesson. Because that's why I have the Steelers in the honorable mention category. Because I love the safeties. Like, I love Jaquan Brisker. I love Deshaun Elliott. Jalen Ramsey will probably play a good bit of center field. I like that group, and I like the fact that it sounds like they'll actually have things together communication-wise, which was an issue towards the end of the Tomlin era with that secondary. And then you got Joey Porter Jr., who hasn't given up a touchdown since 2024. Bring in Jamel Dean. You draft Allen Everett. It's a strong secondary. But you got to have both levels. You got to have corner and safety, Kenny. So that's why I have the Eagles right outside the top five. By all means, feel free to hit up the chat on YouTube or give us a call, 310-840-4910. We always listen to the objections if you have them with our power rankings. And tomorrow, we'll pick another position. We'll power rank. What should we do tomorrow? Maybe we'll do something nondescript like offensive lines. Sure, why not? We're not doing kickers, Tyler. We're not doing kickers. I knew someone, and someone did it in the YouTube chat, would chime in about the Bears. I knew it would happen. Would we give Bears top half of the league? Would we give them that? Bill, you're dialed in on the Bears.
2: Yeah, production, no.
1: Yeah. Bill, you're more dialed in. I mean, Kobe Bryant, that's nice. Dylan Thienemann, that's nice. It's kind of like a collection of football cards, though. It's a bunch of names that I recognize and like, but I don't know if it's coming together.
0: If the Bears secondary stays healthy this year, it could be top half in the league. Jalen Johnson and Kyler Gordon, if you get 15, 16, 17 games out of them, but there's no indication that that's going to happen this year. Kyler Gordon already missed OTAs with some sort of soft tissue injury. So things aren't going well in that department. The problem they have, and brought up in the chat, they don't have a second outside corner at all. It's Tyrique Stevenson, who got benched at the end of last year against a fourth round pick and Malik Muhammad from Texas.
1: That's
0: is that great?
1: That's that's a battle. I think that's a competition, maybe by default. So there are power rankings, the best secondaries around the league. Coming up at the top of the hour, Linda Cohn is going to join us. I can't wait to talk to her about some of her best SportsCenter stories from the years at ESPN. But coming up next, there is going to be fallout from one story that is broken this morning and is just part of a very wide web of other stories very much like it. And the fallout, if you bet on sports at all, is going to come, I think, now sooner rather than later in what you're permitted to bet on. I'll tell you what the story is, explain all of it to you, and what I think the ramifications are. Plus, there's one team that I low-key love what they've done early in the NBA offseason. That's all next here on Westwood One Sports.
3: U.S. men's national team has wrapped up group play. Up next, the round of 32 on Wednesday. How far can they go? 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
21: You know, it's funny, when I think back to what the typical American dinner looked like when you and I were kids, there's usually some kind of meat featured at the center of the plate. Vegetables are there, but often thought of as a side dish. More and more, though, we are coming to realize that a plant-based diet, with little or no meat even, is going to be a healthier way to eat for just about everyone. New study out of the University of Hawaii Cancer Center found that eating a high-quality plant-rich diet that includes whole grains, vegetables, and fruits may prevent cognitive impairment even when people start that diet in their late 50s and 60s. Yeah, it's important to make sure you're getting enough protein, fats, complex carbohydrates. Just because you cut out or even

0: cut back on meat, though, is not a license to eat whatever you want. Focus on eating whole, real foods. I'm Dr. Sanjay Gupta, helping you live a better life.
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6: The U.S. Treasury quietly released its official financial report for 2025. It appears by its own numbers, the U.S. government seems insolvent. It's reported that the Treasury shows about $6 trillion in assets and over $47 trillion in liabilities. Add it all up, and it looks like the U.S. owes more than $130 trillion it doesn't have. 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
1: Well, it's a stunner. It's the upset of the tournament. The 2014 World Cup champions, Germany, gone, knocked out by the small South American country, Paraguay, who the USA crushed 4-1 in the first game of the World Cup. Paraguay wins it in penalties, and PJ, it was not without a roller coaster where Paraguay was up 3-2. All they needed to do was make one of their final two. They missed both of them, and Germany scored, descended into basically sudden death, where it's just 1-for-1. And in the sixth round of sudden death penalties, Jonathan Tah, who thought he had the game-winning goal in extra time, only